up his case and he said, I'll start this show. And fire flew from his fingertips as he rosined up his bow. And he pulled the bow across the strings and it made an evil hiss. And then a band of demons joined in and it sounded something like this.

Now there's a box of greasy parts sitting in the trunk of that 65. Still waiting on you and your grandpa.

all alone one Sunday morning with this song stuck in my head. And in that moment, something or someone spoke to me. They said there was still a verse that needed to be written for this song. And to get up and write it down. There's a book that's sitting in your house somewhere that could use some dusting off. There's a man who died for all our sins.

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0: that bridge. When we get there, Brooks and Dunn from the original Country Gold, rowdy with you. And if there is a classic country favorite you would like to hear, I would love to hear from you at 855-697-6939. Doug and I have had a lot of fun this weekend playing these great songs from the movies. Urban Cowboy being the focal point and Ann Murray being the lone Canadian who made a contribution to the soundtrack. And she made it stick by winning a Grammy for the song, which, by the way, was facing fierce competition that very same year from another country music-related movie. It was the life story of Loretta Lynn in Coal Miner's Daughter. Could I Have This Dance is coming up next.
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10: Fair skies again tonight with that lower humidity. We again fade into the 50s overnight before eventually getting back into the low and mid 80s. Sunday, pretty much a carbon copy of Saturday, with partial sunshine and 80 to 85 for your highs in the afternoon. A little more humidity creeping in on Monday with highs in the lower range of the 80s. Small chance of a shower storm in the afternoon. Better chance with more humidity in the air on Tuesday. From the Stormwatch 9 Weather Center, I'm meteorologist Kevin Skorupa.
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1: Wrapping up the weekend in fine style. Again, low humidity levels and plenty of sunshine, mixing with some fair weather clouds through the afternoon. Highs again today will be in the low and mid 80s before dropping into the upper 50s and lower 60s under fair skies tonight. A little more humidity with temperatures in the lower 80s on Monday, but still partial sunshine and a small chance of a late day shower or storm. Higher humidity and a better chance of showers and storms Tuesday. From Stormwatch 9 Weather Center, I'm meteorologist Kevin Skorupa.
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1: It was painted red, the stripe was white, it was 18 feet from the bow to the stern light. 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

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One.

all alone one Sunday morning with this song stuck in my head. And in that moment, something or someone spoke to me. They said there was still a verse that needed to be written for this song. And to get up

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2: Well, good morning, everybody, all around the world. Thank you so much for joining us here on Joyful Noise. So nice to be in the middle of summer here. And we're coming at you from Newport, New Hampshire, a beautiful Newport with a beautiful town green in the middle of the city here. And we have with us a whole crowd of people this morning. We have Pastor Steve Hammond, the pastor of Lake Church, and of First Baptist. I got that wrong. Good morning, Pastor Steve.
3: Good morning.
2: And we have Pastor Harvey Coberly. He's the assistant pastor at Lake Church. Good morning, Harvey.
4: Good morning, Steve, and Pastor Steve, and my sweetheart, Shaw, and Amy, and Renee. Good to have all of you, and all you folks, thanks for joining us.
2: Yes, we were joined by Cheryl, and Renee, and Amy, and boy, we're going to have a good time today.
5: Good morning. Good morning, folks out in Radio Land. Good morning, all these co-hosts. It's a great to have a new help today.
2: Yes, it is. Well, Pastor Harvey, do you have some announcements going on at Lake Church?
4: Actually, Miss Shaw has an announcement.
2: Okay, very good.
5: All righty. We have some exciting things going on at Lake Church. Our service is one service again this week at 10 o'clock. It's going to be a special baptism service at 10 in the morning, and then lunch will follow again this week, which is pretty neat. And then we have our 1 o'clock service in Leominster, and then youth meetings. I want to mention every Wednesday night we always have at 6 o'clock for a great teen time. And then this next week, a special announcement is a college preview week for Z University in Pulteney, Vermont, and there are going to be meetings all day, every day, all week. So you don't want to miss out on that.
2: Okay, thank you, Cheryl. And Pastor Steve Hammond, you got some things going on?
3: Yes, on Friday we have our every other week Friday Bible study at 6:30 at our church in the chapel. It's studying the book of Acts, and it's got good snacks and fellowship and prayer.
2: Very good. Thank you. And we got time for one tombstone epitaph here, and it's on the grave of John Penny. It says, "Reader, if cash thou are in want of any, dig 4 feet deep, and thou wilt find a penny." That was in England. I think they cheated him on the depth there a little bit. Hopefully the hungry dogs don't get to him there. Okay, well, straight ahead, we've got a Joyful Noise program right up until 9 o'clock. Thanks for being with us from all around the world, and thanks to all of our crowd of people here today. Keep it right there.

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0: That is the voice of Ben Spear, and the song is Where No One Stands Alone. The year was 1825. Actually, let's go back to 1768, reaching way back there in history, and it was the passing in Hawkhurst, Kent, England, of Nathaniel Lardner, author of Credibility of the Gospel History, notable for compiling every known scrap of ancient historical evidence that confirmed the biblical account of Christ and the apostles. Sounds like quite a project, huh?
1: Yes.
0: Well, and speaking of Bible verses, Pastor Steve Hammond of First Baptist Church has our first reading.
1: This is from Colossians chapter 1. It's one of the greatest descriptions of Jesus. And it starts with verse 15. He is the image of the invisible God, the firstborn of all creation. For by him all things were created, in heaven and on earth, visible and invisible, whether thrones or dominions or rulers or authorities. All things were created through him and for him. And he is before all things, and in him all things hold together. And he is the head of the body, the church. He is the beginning, the firstborn from the dead, that in everything he might be preeminent. For in him all the fullness of God was pleased to dwell.
0: Oh, amen. And the image of the invisible God, and I think of one of the apostles asking him, Lord, show us the Father.
1: Amen. Yeah.
0: And he said, if you've seen me, you've seen the Father.
1: Yeah, what an answer.
0: Yeah.
1: How many people think of God as just unapproachable and unseeable, and you guess at whether he's real or not? And Jesus has come to reveal God in the absolute best way. Some people are thrown off by firstborn of all creation. There are people who think that maybe he's a created being. That's not what it is. It's like the firstborn male child is the one who is equal to the Father. He'll take over everything of the Father's possessions, and in the world he'll die, and the Son will carry on. In the Godhead and Jesus' relationship to the Father, they're equal, and Jesus died on the cross. That's where it comes from, the firstborn from the dead. He's starting a whole new creation in him. But it's this verse, for in him all the fullness of God was pleased to dwell. That's a fullness. We get some of that. He gets all of it.
0: Oh, thank you, Pastor Steve. And just remember, Jesus is the image of the invisible God.
1: Amen.
0: Right.
1: Amen.
0: Okay, well, keep it right there, folks. You're going to hear more of this right up until 9 o'clock here on Joyful Noise.
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6: Wrapping up the weekend in fine style, again, low humidity levels and plenty of sunshine, mixing with some fair weather clouds through the afternoon. Highs again today will be in the low and mid 80s before dropping into the upper 50s and lower 60s under fair skies tonight. A little more humidity with temperatures in the lower 80s on Monday, but still partial sunshine and a small chance of a late day shower or storm. Higher humidity and a better chance of showers and storms Tuesday. From Stormwatch 9 Weather Center, I'm meteorologist Kevin Skorupa.
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0: Oh, yeah, the harmony of the Statler brothers there, and in the sweet by and by. Back in 1727 was the marriage of pastor-theologian Jonathan Edwards and Sarah Pierpont. They'll create a godly, cheerful, and peaceable home, much remarked upon by contemporaries.
1: Yeah. Wow, cool.
0: And, okay, well, Sister Cheryl is here, and she's going to give us a story.
2: Yes, sir. Here's one from Florida. Dozens of inmates at a Florida jail are experiencing God's transformational power and starting new lives in Christ. After a sheriff's office opened the doors to local churches, First Apostolic Church of De Phoenix Springs recently partnered with New Life Church of Santa Rosa Beach to conduct mass baptisms while working with the Walden County Sheriff's Office. This jail ministry focuses on rehabilitating and discipling inmates to not only redirect, but also completely change their lives. A recent baptism event gave them the chance to take a step of faith, making their internal change visible to others. Our mantra has always been recovery, and what I mean by that is introducing them to the Lord. And then being baptized is sort of a rebirth for them too, says Corey, the public information officer for the Walton County Sheriff's Office. Reverend Jonathan King from the First Apostolic Church serves as a voluntary chaplain at the Walton County Jail, and he shares that goal. Amanda of New Life Church says, "We baptized 58 women across two baptism events at the women's jail, as well as 15 boys at the juvenile detention center."
0: Amen.
2: Yeah, that's awesome.
0: Sounds like a great idea. Well, Pastor Steve, you got about a minute. Can you squeeze one in?
3: Let's see. In a county plagued by violence, a remarkable transformation is taking place. Once mainly known for drugs and murder, a Colombian city is witnessing a revolution sparked by faith and football. Football.
0: Yeah.
3: Medellin was known as the world's murder capital, had 15 to 20 per day. And there was a change that came along through football. This guy heading up this ministry realized how much they loved that. So despite the danger, Wittig looked past the destruction and saw a deep love for football, and it became the place where he shared the coaching and the gospel. And two or three people became Christians, and a lot changed after
0: wow,
3: that.
0: Wow, yeah, what a story, huh? And you think of the just the courage of a missionary to start a mission in Medellin, Colombia.
3: Mm.

0: It was Jesus Christ our Lord.
1: Johnny Cash there, and a song called It Was Jesus. Okay, well, back in 1969, I'll bet both of us can remember that, or most of us anyway, Buzz Aldrin, a Presbyterian elder, takes communion on the moon. Yes, during the Apollo 11 landing. Ooh. Buzz Aldrin.
2: Wow.
1: Yeah. Okay, well, now we have Sister Amy Hall, who comes to us from Sutton, New Hampshire, and she has a story for you.
3: Good morning.
1: Morning.
3: How are you?
1: Good.
3: Good. Kathy Lee Gifford recently recalled her terrifying encounter with a demonic presence. On a podcast, Gifford then shared a story about a trip she took where she and some friends went into a church. Quote, "We go in there and everybody's lighting candles," end quote. Gifford recalled, quote, "This monk all covered in a cloak, then there's all these candles, and so we just light a candle. He starts to growl at us, and all of a sudden the cloak comes back and gives off a hideous noise. The teeth got orange, the eyes blood red, and he, you know it when you see it, it's not subtle. It confirmed all Jesus ever said," end quote. Gifford isn't the only one with experiences like this. Last year, actress Candace Bure shared her thoughts on how horror movies and all can all allow evil spirits into her home, end quote. "You're opening up a portal," she said, "about watching movies that promote demonic content. If you're watching this, or you're playing this video game, or whatever, that's a portal that could let stuff into your home. I don't even want someone watching a scary movie in our house on the TV. Happily, both these ladies know the Lord and know what to do and what not to do."
1: Okay, thank you, Amy. And Pastor Steve, I guess we don't have time for a story, but have you got about a 15-minute comment maybe about what she was reading?
2: 15 minutes?
1: 15 seconds, I'm sorry. I wish I could. 15 seconds.
2: Stay away from demons.
1: Yeah.
2: And yield to the Lord and resist the devil. He'll flee from you.
1: Yes, yes. Well, that's good. Very concise, and I think that wraps it up.
3: Yep, Philippians 4:8.
1: Okay, folks. Well, you stay right there, and we're going to be with you till 9 o'clock here on Joyful Noise.
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0: Good day. This is Michael DeRosa, and this is the second in a series of sermonettes on the abundant life, and it's from Jeremiah chapter 29, verse 11. This verse runs across the grain of a life that has been screwed up. How can anyone, let alone God, want to help someone who has sowed a life of poor choices, of one who has turned his back on wisdom in order to look for what has come to be only fleeting pleasures? The truth of the matter is that we all deserve to reap the consequences of how we have chosen to live with what we have or have not been given. Yet there is a greater truth, namely that God in His grace and mercy can and will and desires to redeem us from such hopelessness. His way for us already takes into account the mess we have made out of our lives, as He provides us with that which we don't deserve, namely a peace-filled life. I can't think of a better plan. Can you?
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5: Wrapping up the weekend in fine style. Again, low humidity levels and plenty of sunshine, mixing with some fair weather clouds through the afternoon. Highs again today will be in the low and mid 80s before dropping into the upper 50s and lower 60s under fair skies tonight. A little more humidity with temperatures in the lower 80s on Monday, but still partial sunshine and a small chance of a late day shower or storm. Higher humidity and a better chance of showers and storms Tuesday. From Stormwatch 9 Weather Center, I'm meteorologist Kevin Skorupa.
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0: Well, about 1,000 people have done that song, and that's Reba McEntire doing her version of Amazing Grace. The year was 1843 and the ordination of William Brett as a deacon in British Guiana. He will accomplish notable linguistic work translating the New Testament into Arawak and other languages of Guiana. Okay. Well, we're going to now have in English a Bible reading from Sister Amy Hall. Amy?
1: Good morning. Okay, this is from Philippians 4:8 in the King James Version. Finally, brethren, whatsoever things are true, whatsoever things are honest, whatsoever things are just, whatsoever things are pure, whatsoever things are lovely, whatsoever things are good report, if there be any virtue and if there be any praise, think on these things.
0: Okay. Yep. Think. That's the key word.
1: Huh? That is a key word. I did a little quick study in the Greek about the word think, and it was a divine impartation, i.e. Christ. And all of these descriptions struck me. True, honest, pure, good report speaks of Christ. Is Christ in you? The light of the world.
0: Mm-hmm.
1: Let his light so shine in you and through you, beloved believer.
0: Yes.
1: And those who are being called unto him, run to him so that he can be a light in you and in your world.
0: Amen. Thank you, Amy. Seems like in our generation there was a lot of emphasis on the power of positive thinking, right? But there, 2,000 years earlier in the Bible, that was a real exercise in positive thinking, but it's positive thinking through Jesus Christ.
1: Yes, and it's interesting that we were talking earlier about how he asked, one of the disciples asked to see the Father, and he said, having seen me, you've seen the Father.
0: Yes.
1: And he said to take up your cross and follow him daily.
0: Yes.
1: So we remember what he did for us. We pick that up and we follow him in his humility.
0: Thank you, Amy. Mm-hmm. And we thank Amy Hall for her reading. And thank you for all the other folks here today. We got Sister Cheryl and Pastor Steve Hammond and Pastor Harvey Coberly and Renee. We have got quite a crowd here today. We're having lots of fun. So keep it right there. We get another hour straight ahead here on Joyful Noise.
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2: Hey, many thanks to Bubba the Banjo Boy for that fine introduction with I'll Fly Away. And hey, we're so happy to see you from all the way around the world. Isn't it amazing how we can get together here every Sunday morning for a couple of hours right here in Newport, New Hampshire, and all of our good friends and family everywhere? We have with us this morning, we have Pastor Harvey Coberly of Lake Church in Newport, New Hampshire. Good morning, Harvey.
3: Good morning. It's so great to be here. At my age, it's great to be anywhere.
2: And we have his good wife, Sister Cheryl Coberly. Good morning, Cheryl.
4: Good morning, Heidi Ho, neighbors and co-hosts. It's so good to be with you this morning.
2: And we have Pastor Steve Hammond of First Baptist Church on the Common in Newport, New Hampshire. Good morning, Steve.
5: Good morning. And I got to say, it is a glorious day.
2: Isn't it, though?
5: Yeah.
2: Yes. Okay. Well, what do we have for announcements? Why don't you go first, Pastor Steve?
5: This coming Friday is our every other week Bible study in the book of Acts. And we have great fellowship, prayer, good snacks, and a wonderful time together. Everybody is invited to come at 6:30 at our church in the chapel.
2: Thank you. And Sister Cheryl, how about Lake Church?
4: Yes, Lake Church, again this week we have one service at 10 o'clock, a special service for baptisms, and then lunch to follow. That's 314 Sunapee in Newport. And then our Leinster service is at 1 p.m. in Leinster. And then our youth meetings every Wednesday at 6 o'clock. We have great teen time, many activities and fun. But special announcement this week is College Preview. And evening meetings all next week at Z University in Pulteney, Vermont. You don't want to miss those.
2: Thank you very much, Sister Cheryl. Well, true tombstone epitaphs. Here is one from Scotland, and it's on the grave of a dentist. It says, "Stranger, tread this ground with gravity. Dentist Brown is filling his last cavity." And here's one from out west, true tombstone trivia. See if you can guess who this is. On this grave in Colma, California, it says, "Nothing so sacred as honor and nothing so loyal as love."
6: Guy Rogers?
2: No, he was a real famous lawman, and he was a genuine lawman.
5: Wyatt Earp.
2: Yes, you got it. You got it, Pastor Steve. Wyatt Earp. Okay, he was one of the ones at the OK Corral.
5: Mm-hmm.
2: Oh, boy.
5: One of the survivors.
2: Yes. Okay, folks, well, you keep it right there. You're on the Joyful Noise, and we'll be with you right up until 9.

that's even more thrilling. And that's when the call come up from the portals of glory to come home for its supper time. When all God's children shall gather around the table with the Lord himself at the greatest supper time of them all.

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0: Hey, there's Marty Stewart. Lord, give me just a little more time. The year was 1804. Here among Gideon begins a short preaching tour among the Kodiak of Alaska, which leads many to become Orthodox Christians. And Sister Cheryl Coberly has a story for you.
1: Here's one about the Avenger movies. Before he signed to Purdue, Jeremy Lichtman had already made a name for himself by producing the movies marked by redemptive biblical values. Lichtman produced Iron Man, Iron Man 2, The Avengers, and more. He says, even at Marvel, if you read the history of the Marvel books, there's a bit about my grandparents in there. Because when we were making the first Marvel movies, I'd always be like, I don't know if my grandma would like that, you know. And that became my guiding light. In 2008, Marvel Studios made our first film, a small film called Iron Man, starring Robert Downey Jr. The Monday after, my grandma called me from Oklahoma, and she said, honey, the sermon on Sunday was about Iron Man. It was a story of redemption and how we can all relate to that, he recalled. It was at that moment that I knew that we had done something that resonated around the world. My grandmother in Perkins, Oklahoma, a town of 5,000 people, could feel the story of redemption that traveled around the world.
0: Amen. How many people have had grandmas who were an influence on them all of their lives?
1: Yes. Praise God for praying grandmas.
0: Yes.
2: More
0: Pastor,
2: and more.
0: Yeah, Pastor Steve Hammond's got a story.
2: A woman in Jacksonville, Florida, is crediting God and a movie for saving her life. Pamela Randall shares, she usually goes to her bedroom for the evening around 5 p.m., right around when the storm hit. But she felt prompted to finish watching a movie in her living room. Maybe it was Iron Man. God told me to stay here. Finish watching my movie, she said of her harrowing experience in early July. As the film continued, she was shocked when a tree came crashing into her home through her bedroom. The incident caused her to panic, given she has no trees on her property. I was on the porch. I was soaking wet. She recalled I was screaming. Nobody heard me. She was very upset, she said the tree destroyed her bed. I have no trees on my property. I'm terrified of trees, but at the end of the day, God got me. A lot of people didn't wake up Sunday morning, she lamented. While the entire ordeal left Randall feeling emotionally stressed and drained, she is confident the Lord intervened, sending his angels all over me to protect her.
0: Amen. Yeah. Yes, it sounds like it. Yeah, nothing she watched on TV could have been more dramatic than that experience.
2: Boy, that's true.
0: Keep it right there, folks.
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6: Wrapping up the weekend in fine style. Again, low humidity levels and plenty of sunshine, mixing with some fair weather clouds through the afternoon. Highs again today will be in the low and mid 80s before dropping into the upper 50s and lower 60s under fair skies tonight. A little more humidity with temperatures in the lower 80s on Monday, but still partial sunshine and a small chance of a late day shower or storm. Higher humidity and a better chance of showers and storms Tuesday. From Stormwatch 9 Weather Center, I'm meteorologist Kevin Skorupa.
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0: Well, there you have a group called Joyful Noise here on this show called Joyful Noise. Joyful Noise is a family over in Windham County, Vermont, a pastor and his family, and they do a lot of good work over there. Well, we're going to go back in history a little bit here. No man fought harder to abolish slavery than William Wilberforce. A member of Parliament, he introduced anti-slavery measures year after year for 40 years until he retired in 1825. On July 26, 1833, as he lay dying, word was brought to him that the bill to outlaw slavery everywhere in the British Empire had passed in Parliament. The dream for which he had struggled for decades was now within sight of fulfillment. Wilberforce had not always been a serious opponent of slavery. As a youth, he was a witty, somewhat dissipated man about town who had misspent his time at Cambridge. He was invited to every party. A friend of William Pitt, who became Prime Minister and a member of Parliament, Wilberforce seemed assured of a bright political future. And then, in 1784, after winning his election in Yorkshire, he accompanied his sister to the Riviera for her health. Isaac Milner, a tutor at Queen's College, Cambridge, an acquaintance for college days, was asked to go along. Isaac agreed. Milner had become a deep and evangelical Christian. He began to persuade Wilberforce to commit his life to Christ. Wilberforce had always thought himself a Christian, and now he saw that total commitment to Christ is what was needed. He struggled in anguish for several months. During that time, he read Philip Doddridge's The Rise and Progress of Religion in the Soul. Here was a faith far deeper than anything he had ever known. And gradually, Wilberforce yielded. At once, he began to wonder if it was proper for him to hold a seat in government. He confided in Pitt. Pitt, wanting Wilberforce as an ally, urged him to remain in Parliament. Unsettled in his conscience, Wilberforce spoke to his rector, none other than John Newton. Newton, best remembered as the author of the hymn Amazing Grace, had been converted while a blasphemous sailor and slaver. He counseled Wilberforce to remain in politics and champion good causes. Friends suggested that the young man take up the slavery issue. Pitt also requested it. And after many doubts, Wilberforce decided it's what he would do and what God wanted. He also felt he must tackle causes which would raise the standard of life and morals in England. The friends who gathered around him became known as the well-known Clapham sect, because most lived in the village of Clapham. Around him, because known as the Clapham sect. So that's he was the starter, more or less, of that famous group. Rarely in history have so many owed so much to so few. These dozen or so Clapham men and women not only fought against slavery, but also against every sort of vice. Many were wealthy. They employed their worldly goods on behalf of godly causes. Education of the masses, support of Bible societies, private charity, protection of chimney sweeps, creation of Sunday schools and orphanages, these and dozens of other causes received their attention. But it is the abolition of slavery which remains their greatest achievement. And William Wilberforce heard that that was about to become a success as he lay dying July 26, 1833.
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0: Well, a nice old toe-tapper there from Porter Wagner, singing on the mountain. The year was 1900, the Boxer Rebellion in China. Boxers martyr Blind Chang at Chiang, China. Formerly an alcoholic, thief, gambler, and gangster, he had become blind after abandoning his wife and forcing his daughter into prostitution. He made his way to a mission station where he heard the gospel and was transformed. He returned home to preach, braving thrown rocks and dogs that villagers sicked on him. When missionaries checked on him, they found he had won 200 souls for Christ. And after he learned Braille, he memorized scriptures and went on to save even more souls.
1: Oh, man.
0: Blind Chang.
1: Wow.
0: Okay. Well, Pastor Steve Hammond has a Bible reading for us.
1: Okay. This is from John chapter 1, and it's very popular and common to most everybody. I'm just going to read the first five verses. In the beginning was the Word, and the Word was with God, and the Word was God. He was in the beginning with God. All things were made through him, and without him was not anything made that was made. In him was life, and the life was the light of men. The light shines in the darkness, and the darkness has not overcome it.
0: Yeah, okay. I remember a time when that appeared in high school literature books.
1: Yeah. Well, there's good reason to love it. I mean, it is talking about Christ. It says further on, and the Word became flesh and dwelt among us. It is clearly talking about Jesus Christ. But it's trying to give the background of him as being with God in the beginning. That's before anything was made. There was God, and then all things are made. You know, we have three in the beginnings. We have it in Genesis, we have it here in John, and we also have it in John's epistle, the first John. And here I could emphasize, in the beginning was the Word, and the Word was with God, and how wonderful an analogy that is to how we as people who use words so identify with our word. You're a man of his word and all that. But I want to emphasize verse 3 where it says, all things were made through him, and without him was not anything made that was made.
0: Amen.
1: And it just struck me the other day in looking on this. I mean, there are people who use this and other scriptures trying to deny that Jesus is God. He's not God's son in an equal sense with God the Father, but that he's a created being. This says all things that were made through him. Jesus couldn't make himself through Jesus. Mm. Jesus was not made. Everything else was.
0: Thank you, Pastor Steve.
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3: Wrapping up the weekend in fine style, again, low humidity levels and plenty of sunshine, mixing with some fair weather clouds through the afternoon. Highs again today will be in the low and mid 80s before dropping into the upper 50s and lower 60s under fair skies tonight. A little more humidity with temperatures in the lower 80s on Monday, but still partial sunshine and a small chance of a late day shower storm. Higher humidity and a better chance of showers and storms Tuesday. From Stormwatch 9 Weather Center, I'm meteorologist Kevin Skorupa.
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0: Blake Shelton and a song called Let Him In Anyway. The year was 1987 and the passing of Peter Dynacka, evangelist to Eastern Europeans. Born in Russia, he was converted in a Billy Sunday service after coming to the U.S. For his energetic spread of the gospel, he became known as Peter Dynamite.
1: Whoa. Well, that is a nickname.
0: Yes. Pastor Steve Hammond's got a story.
1: A chaplain for the Church of England has won a 7-year legal battle after the church fired him and reported him to the UK's counterterrorism program for teaching students about biblical standards for sexuality. In July 2019, Dr. Bernard Randall delivered a sermon at a Church of England school, encouraging students to stand firm on biblical gender teachings and challenge the agenda being spread by groups opposing biblical teaching. Dr. Randall was kicked out of Trent College, reported to an opposing group, and blacklisted by the Diocese of Derby as a safeguarding risk. Now, 7 years later, the Christian Legal Center has won a legal settlement allowing Dr. Randall to teach and preach again after the church's most senior legal officer for the Diocese of London ruled the accusations are unsubstantiated.
0: Mm, yeah. We've had such victories here in the U.S. several times, and now in good old jolly old England, it looks like they're having some success. Okay. Well, now we got Sister Cheryl Coberly, and she has a story for you.
2: Yes, Sean Smithson is the Executive Vice President of Club Sports for Fellowship of Christian Athletes. He recently observed, "With this World Cup reminding us of sports' ability to inspire and unify, millions are watching athletes pursue this pinnacle of success. Lifting a trophy can represent the fulfillment of a lifelong dream. But history shows us that even the greatest of victories can leave many searching for something more. So why do we still wake up some days feeling unfulfilled, even after a career-defining moment? The answer lies in our broken state. Romans 3:23 says, "For all have sinned and fall short of God's glory." The fulfillment that we seek is only found in Jesus Christ.
0: Amen. Yeah, amen and amen to that.
2: Amen.
0: Yeah, it's amazing, isn't it? After wonderful success, so many people still feel empty. And I think that gives you a prime example of why they feel empty.
2: Yes, for sure.
0: Okay. So, folks, if you feel empty, we just recommend that you think very seriously about accepting Jesus Christ into your life as your Lord and Savior. Okay, got a little bit of time left here on Joyful Noise, so keep it right there.
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0: Ricky Van Shelton doing Don't Overlook Salvation. Well, the year was 1955, and George Hensley, founder of a Pentecostal snake-handling movement in Appalachia, is bitten, refuses treatment, as with previous bites, and dies the next day, age 75. Snake handlers believe that Mark 16, 17 through 18 is to be embraced literally by all Christians. I suppose we could get into a whole discussion on that here, but instead, Sister Cheryl, I'll just let you do your Bible reading.
1: Alrighty, this comes from John 14, verses 1 through 6. It says, "Let not your heart be troubled. You believe in God, believe also in me. In my Father's house are many mansions. If it were not so, I would have told you. I go to prepare a place for you, and if I go and prepare a place for you, I will come again and receive you unto myself, that where I am, there ye may be also. And where I go, you know, and the way you know. But Thomas said to him, Lord, we don't know where you're going, and how can we know the way? Jesus said to him, I am the way, the truth, and the life. No one comes to the Father except through me." John 14, 1 through 6.
0: Amen. Yeah. Well, okay. So, Sister Cheryl, you've been around a lot. You've been a pastor's wife for many years. In about 60 seconds, what would be your advice to the folks out there today if they want to get a little closer to Jesus?
1: Well, we're here. We're all here today just to tell you that God loves you. So just say this prayer with me, if you would, today, and mean it in your heart. Dear Heavenly Father, I ask you to bless each one of these folks with all that your Holy Spirit would bring to their heart. So say, Dear Lord Jesus, I believe you're the Son of God. I believe that you took all my sin, my shame, and my guilt on the cross, and you died for it. You faced hell for me so I wouldn't have to go. You rose from the dead to give me a home in heaven and a purpose on this earth, and a living personal relationship with my Father in heaven. Today, Lord Jesus, I turn from my sin to be born again. God is my Father, Jesus is my Savior, Holy Spirit is my helper, and heaven is my home, in Jesus' name. Amen.
0: Amen. Well, thank you, and thanks for being with us today, Cheryl.
1: Thank you, Steve, and Pastor Steve Hammond, too.
0: And Pastor Harvey Coberly.
1: Yes.
0: Thank you, Harvey.
2: And it's good to be here. Thank you.
0: And Pastor Steve Hammond. Thank you, Steve.
3: You're welcome.
0: And thank you to all of you folks. Boy, it's great. Every Sunday morning we can get together like this. No matter where you are, we can get together right here in Newport, New Hampshire, over Joyful Noise. And we want you to know we truly love you as our great big family. And please don't ever forget now that Jesus loves you. Yes,
1: Amen.
0: He does. Amen.
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Well, let's strap in and get this plane a-moving. Welcome in. It's Pure American Country. Hi there, I'm Zach Bennett, carrying the torch for the great Bill Cody. I'm coming to you from the historic Acuff House Studio on the Grand Ole Opry Plaza, just steps away from country music's most iconic stage. Got a big show planned for you. Hellos and hometowns are ahead. Later on, we'll open up a time capsule to 30 years ago, 1996. Has that been 30 years already? Goodness gracious. But let's begin with a man watching the sky and realizing the person he loves may be getting farther away by the minute. Jim Beavers and Jonathan Singleton wrote this one. Gary Allen and Mark Wright produced it, and it became one of Gary's biggest records of the 2000s. Gary Allen, Watching Airplanes, gets us started on Pure American Country.

That's Gary Allen watching airplanes on Pure American Country. If you listen closely, you hear that the record has an arrangement as unsettled as the man inside it. The verses and chorus pull in different tonal directions, and that unusually forceful string section keeps the whole thing moving. That song climbed to number 2, earned an ACM nomination for Single Record of the Year. And since we started with airplanes, we might as well keep the transportation theme going and catch a train. Josh Turner wrote this next song after a vivid mental picture came to him while he was a student at Belmont University here in Nashville. He saw a dark train roaring through the night, inviting people aboard, and he understood it as a warning about temptation. The record never reached the country top 10, believe it or not. It peaked at number 13, but stayed on the chart for more than 30 weeks and became one of the songs most closely identified with Josh's career. Mark Wright and Frank Rogers produced it, and that deep opening note, it made country radio stop and listen to Long Black Train. Here's Josh Turner

0: and trains.
1: That's a 1-2 punch to get us started right there. Planes, trains, and not automobiles just yet. We might get there. Josh Turner, Gary Allen. We got Billy Currington coming up next. The song is not about cars, unfortunately. I should have picked one. I didn't realize until right now that I had a theme going there. Kelly Pickler, Josh Grayson on the way too. I'm Zach Bennett. You're locked into Pure American Country, and we're just getting started.
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9: Wrapping up the weekend in fine style. Again, low humidity levels and plenty of sunshine, mixing with some fair weather clouds through the afternoon. Highs again today will be in the low and mid 80s before dropping into the upper 50s and lower 60s under fair skies tonight. A little more humidity with temperatures in the lower 80s on Monday, but still partial sunshine and a small chance of a late day shower or storm. Higher humidity and a better chance of showers and storms Tuesday. From Stormwatch 9 Weather Center, I'm meteorologist Kevin Skorupa.
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It's Pure American Country. I'm Zach Bennett doing my best Bill Cody impression. Songwriter Troy Jones was driving through Alabama one day. He tried to boil life down to three things nobody could argue with. He landed on God, beer, and the unpredictable behavior of human beings. Bobby Braddock heard the phrase, added the tale of the eccentric millionaire, and Billy Currington knew he wanted the song before he'd even heard the full demo. And Billy was right to claim it. It became his third country number one. Here's People Are Crazy on Pure American Country.

0: That was a big hit for Josh Grayson after, of course, he appeared on American Idol, finished fourth the season he was on, and he went back to finish his duty in the U.S. Marine Corps, came back to Nashville, and that's when he really got his music career going. That wound up being his only number one, but a cool distinction. He became the first American Idol competitor to reach number one on the country chart. And you think about some of the ones who have after, and the many times Carrie Underwood has done it since. But Josh still holds that distinction. Speaking of Idol alums, Kelly Pickler just before that with Red High Heels. Coming up next, your hellos and hometowns. We got Corey Kent and Co Wetzel's new one coming up. Stick around. More Pure American Country is next. I'm Zach Bennett.
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It's time for Hellos and Hometowns on Pure American Country. I'm Zach Bennett, carrying the torch for Bill Cody. You can text us or leave us a voicemail anytime. Same number for both, 615-669-6650. Again, that number, 615-669-6650. Hello to Mike in Tulsa, Oklahoma. We got Janice listening in Hattiesburg, Mississippi. And Casey is in Pueblo, Colorado. And Casey actually wanted to hear a song about Colorado. This one from Corey Kent and Co. Wetzel. Corey came up with the title for it, obviously a nod to John Denver, while riding a ski lift in Crested Butte, surrounded by scenery that was anything but low, as you might imagine Colorado to be. He brought the ironic phrase to Thomas Archer, Austin Goodloe, and Michael Tyler, and Austin found the track's pulse on an old parlor guitar. Co. Wetzel would come in later and record the second verse in a separate session. So Casey, out in Colorado, here they are, Corey and Co., and Rocky Mountain Low.

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Hello to Brenda in Frederick, Maryland. Doug in Moline, Illinois, as our hellos and hometowns continue. And we got a request from Susan over in Johnson City, Tennessee, the Tri-Cities area. And by the way, you can join the map anytime with a text or voicemail to 615-669-6650. Susan wanted to hear from Mary Chapin Carpenter, and she picked the only Billboard Country number one of Mary Chapin's career. She wrote it herself, co-produced it with John Jennings, and the track also brought together Leroy Parnell on slide guitar, Benmont Tench on piano, and a familiar voice on background vocals, Trisha Yearwood. I actually just learned that producing the show this week. I never knew Trisha sang background on this song. It would later go on to win the Grammy for Best Female Country Vocal Performance. For Mary Chapin, not for Trisha. Susan, here's Shut Up and Kiss Me on Pure American Country.

0: One of the most iconic songs of its era. Jerry Reed, Eastbound and Down. That request going out to Doug and Moline. Hal Needham, the director of Smokey and the Bandit, said he needed a theme song for the movie. And Jerry, of course, being an actor in the movie, wrote that one almost overnight. Jerry later offered to polish it a little bit, but Hal Needham said, nope, I love it. Don't change a thing about it. And that's what made it into the film. Coming up in just a bit, we're going to open that time capsule to 1996. Some George Strait, Dina Carter, and a look at what was happening well beyond country radio. I'm Zach Bennett, continuing the legacy that Bill Cody built here on Pure American Country.
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12: Wrapping up the weekend in fine style, again, low humidity levels and plenty of sunshine, mixing with some fair weather clouds through the afternoon. Highs again today will be in the low and mid 80s before dropping into the upper 50s and lower 60s under fair skies tonight. A little more humidity with temperatures in the lower 80s on Monday, but still partial sunshine and a small chance of a late day shower or storm. Higher humidity and a better chance of showers and storms Tuesday. From Stormwatch 9 Weather Center, I'm meteorologist Kevin Skorupa.
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0: Zach Bennett here, carrying the torch for Bill Cody on Pure American Country. Well, this next song started as two separate ideas. Songwriters Wood Newton and Tom Shepard had a story about a restored 1966 Corvette, and they also knew an old tale about a mysterious voice coming through a car radio. They took those ideas and married them, and Newton chose the name Malone simply because it rhymed with the word home. David Ball first performed the song at the Grand Ole Opry's Star Spotlight back in March of 2001. It was eventually released through the independent Dual Tone label that August after several quiet years for David on the country charts. Then the world changed overnight with the September 11th attacks. The single had already been sent to radio before that fateful day, but its portrait of a young serviceman and this strange bond between past and present took on a deeper resonance after the tragedy. Stations and listeners alike embraced it, and the record would climb all the way to number two. And that success was remarkable for several reasons. It was an independent release, the song is longer than a typical radio single, and it brought David Ball back into the top 40 for the first time since the mid-90s. You can decide for yourself whether the story is supernatural, coincidence, or simply gratitude finding a voice. Just listen to it. David Ball, Riding with Private Malone on Pure American Country. I was just out.

0: David Ball and his iconic hit, Riding with Private Malone, a record that looked too long, too unusual, and too independent for the normal rules, became one of the defining country stories of 2001. Our spotlight year, 1996. That's coming up next as Pure American Country continues.
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Well, let's set the dial for 1996. And before we get to two country number ones from that year, here's what else was happening around the world. The Nintendo 64 launched in North America, introducing video gamers to games including Super Mario 64. And I got one for Christmas that year. I was 15 years old. The Dallas Cowboys defeated the Pittsburgh Steelers 27-17 in Super Bowl 30. Larry Brown named the game's MVP. In the world of country music, George Strait was about to turn a line from Forrest Gump into yet another number one. The single spent 2 weeks at number one, while the album went on to win the CMA Award for Album of the Year. From our spotlight year 1996, George Strait and Blue Clear Skies.

0: That's Dina Carter, Strawberry Wine. Before that, George Strait, Blue Clear Sky, both from our spotlight year, 1996, on Pure American Country. I'm Zach Bennett, carrying the torch for the great Bill Cody, and I'm so glad you're here. Hour two is right around the corner. We'll kick it off with Tidal Twins from Reba McEntire and the band Perry. See if you can figure out the title before we get there. Plus, we'll have great country hits from Blake Shelton, Ashley McBride, Lainey Wilson, Luke Bryan, and more stories behind the songs. Hour two of Pure American Country is right around the corner. Don't go anywhere.
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Welcome back or welcome in if you're just joining us. It's hour two of Pure American Country. I'm Zach Bennett, doing my best to continue the legacy of our late host, Bill Cody. Well, we're going to start the hour with Tidal Twins, two country hits released 21 years apart that share the same title. Bobby Fischer, Charlie Black, and Austin Roberts wrote the first one. C.C. Chapman would record it first, but Reba McEntire would go on to make it part of her Rumor Has It album. Reba's performance took the song to number one in 1991. The first of our Tidal Twins, Reba and You Lie.

That's Reba McEntire, You Lie, the first half of our Tidal Twins pair this week on Pure American Country. Reba's record is built around a narrator who already knows the truth and is just waiting for the other person to admit it, and that title lands like a verdict. The band Perry's record with the same title came from another family act. It was written by Aaron Bryan and Clara Henningsen. Paul Worley produced it for the Perry's debut album. It followed If I Die Young to country radio and would become the group's second straight top 10, but it got stuck at number 2. Blake Shelton just wouldn't give up that number 1 spot with Honeybee at the same time. And though this song shares the title with the Reba song we just played, there's a much sharper streak of confrontation in Kimberly Perry's vocal. The band Perry with You Lie.

0: And those are our title twins this week. Reba McEntire and the band Perry, each with songs called You Lie. I mentioned Blake Shelton. He's coming up next. Ashley McBride's on the way too, and Lainey Wilson will join us as well. I'm Zach Bennett, carrying the torch for Bill Cody, and this is Pure American Country.
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7: Wrapping up the weekend in fine style. Again, low humidity levels and plenty of sunshine, mixing with some fair weather clouds through the afternoon. Highs again today will be in the low and mid 80s before dropping into the upper 50s and lower 60s under fair skies tonight. A little more humidity with temperatures in the lower 80s on Monday, but still partial sunshine and a small chance of a late day shower storm. Higher humidity and a better chance of showers and storms Tuesday. From Stormwatch 9 Weather Center, I'm meteorologist Kevin Skorupa.
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I'm Zach Bennett, continuing the legacy of Bill Cody here on Pure American Country. Glad to have you along this week. Well, David Kent and Kirsty Manna wrote this next song, and it nearly belonged to somebody else. It was first pitched to Clay Walker, who heard it and said, thanks, but no thanks. Then it went to a young Oklahoman who would cut it as his debut single. His name? Blake Shelton. Bobby Braddock produced it, and then in a stroke of bad luck or bad timing or maybe a little of both, Blake's record label went out of business just after the song was released to radio. Not a good sign. Warner Brothers, however, picked up the song, they inherited it, and it went on to spend 5 weeks at number one. Blake Shelton's debut single, Austin.

25 years later, and that song still gets me every time. Blake Shelton and Austin on Pure American Country. At 5 week run at number one, tied the record at the time for the longest stay at the top by a debut single in the modern radio tracking era. Well, Ashley McBride wrote our next one with Nicolette Hayford and Shane McAnally, and instead of treating the subject like a confession, they wrote this song with blunt boundaries and almost contractual clarity. The song also became the opening chapter in a three-video story filmed around a roadside motel. Martha Devine and Hang In There Girl would later complete the revenge tale, turning three separate singles into one connected little country music movie. The record earned CMA nominations for both Song and Single of the Year and became another step in Ashley McBride's rise from acclaimed songwriter to major country voice. The song, One Night Standards on Pure American Country.

0: That's your reigning CMA Entertainer of the Year, Lainey Wilson. Things a man ought to know. Coming up next, your hellos and hometowns. And we'll start with the latest single from Luke Bryan as Pure American Country continues. Zach Bennett applying the lessons learned from the great Bill Cody.
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2: 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Hello to Angie in my old stomping grounds of Athens, Alabama. Great memories of that little town. Called it home for about 4.5 years. Ron's in Yakima, Washington, too. I've never been there. And we got a request from Matt down in Lakeland, Florida. Matt wanted to hear the new one from Luke Bryan. This was written by Josh Miller, Parker Welling, and Matt Dragstrom. Luke said he was looking for something fun and energetic that would come alive in his concert set. So he settled on this one, which leans into the kind of confident dance floor country Luke has always known how to sell. For you, Matt, Luke Bryan, Country, and She Knows It.

new music from Luke Bryan on Pure American Country. Hello to Teresa in Amarillo. Keith is in Findlay, Ohio. And we got a request from Laura in Danville, Kentucky. We mentioned Clay Walker a little earlier in the show. Well, Laura wanted to hear one from him. Steve Dorff and Eric Kaz wrote this one. It was the title track for Clay's third album, went all the way to number 2 in 1996, and it was held out of the top spot by a song we'll hear later in the show when we get to our Spotlight Year segment. I don't want to spoil it. We'll give you the backstory then. The album became Clay's third consecutive platinum, confirming that his early success was no fluke. Laura, here's Clay Walker, Hypnotize the Moon on Pure American Country.

0: all-time classic from a Hall of Famer, Tanya Tucker, Delta Dawn. That request goes out to Teresa in Amarillo. You know, Tanya was only 13 when her version became a top 10 in 1972. Alex Harvey wrote the song with Larry Collins, drawing on memories of his mother, a Mississippi Delta woman who often carried a suitcase as though she might leave at any minute. Helen Reddy would take the song to number one on the pop chart, but Tanya's recording came first and announced one of country's most fearless young voices. Well, your hellos and hometowns are welcome anytime. You can give us a call or leave us a text, 615-669-6650. Coming up in just a bit, our final stop in 1996 with music from Lone Star and Trisha Yearwood. I'm Zach Bennett. This is Pure American Country.
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12: Wrapping up the weekend in fine style. Again, low humidity levels and plenty of sunshine, mixing with some fair weather clouds through the afternoon. Highs again today will be in the low and mid 80s before dropping into the upper 50s and lower 60s under fair skies tonight. A little more humidity with temperatures in the lower 80s on Monday, but still partial sunshine and a small chance of a late day shower or storm. Higher humidity and a better chance of showers and storms Tuesday. From Stormwatch 9 Weather Center, I'm meteorologist Kevin Skorupa.
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0: Zach Bennett here, carrying the torch for Bill Cody on Pure American Country. This next one from Carrie Underwood, a masterclass at controlling what the listener thinks they know. Hillary Lindsay brought this central idea into a writing session with Steve McEwen and Gordy Sampson. Begin with details that sound like one kind of ceremony, then let a single turn of perspective reveal that the day means something entirely different. The writers originally considered calling the song American Dream, but they worried that title might sound political and pull attention away from the human story. So they kept working, found a simpler title, and built the lyrics so the surprise doesn't depend on a cheap trick. Nearly every image works in both directions. The flowers, the clothes, the waiting, and the gathering all belong naturally to either interpretation until the song chooses one. Mark Bright produced the track for Carrie's Carnival Ride album, and the arrangement is careful not to expose the turn too soon. Piano and strings create the formal atmosphere. Carrie's vocal begins with restraint and grows only after the truth becomes clear. The single would become her eighth number one at country radio. More importantly, it proved that a mainstream record could still ask listeners to pay attention to structure, point of view, and the meaning of one well-placed detail. This is not a song that works only once. Even after you know where it's going, the craftsmanship becomes more impressive just because you can hear how carefully the writers guided you there. Carrie Underwood, here's Just a Dream on Pure American Country.

0: That's Carrie Underwood and Just a Dream on Pure American Country. Coming up next, one final trip to 1996 for our Spotlight Year segment. I'm Zach Bennett, continuing the legacy of the great Bill Cody, and this is Pure American Country.
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0: Well, one last spin through 1996 now, and before we get to our final stretch of music from that year, here's what else was happening in the world. Los Del Rio's Macarena spent 14 weeks at number one on the Billboard Hot 100, became an unavoidable dance at parties, ball games, and wedding receptions. President Bill Clinton signed the Telecommunications Act on February 8th, the first major overhaul of U.S. communications law in more than 60 years. The New York Yankees defeated the Atlanta Braves 4-2 in the World Series, winning 4 straight after losing the first 2 at Yankee Stadium. And as a Braves fan, this one still hurts me. Ted Kaczynski, known as the Unabomber, was arrested at his remote Montana cabin in April. And the Summer Olympics came to Atlanta, and Muhammad Ali created one of the game's defining moments when he lit the Olympic cauldron during the opening ceremony. And one of country's biggest breakthroughs of 1996 came from a Texas band whose first trip to number one lasted 3 weeks. Phil Barnhart, Sam Hogan, and Mark D. Sanders wrote the song. The commercial single was paired with the band's earlier hit, Tequila Talkin'. And this is the song I mentioned earlier that kept Clay Walker's Hypnotize the Moon at number two. From 1996, here's Lone Star and No News.

0: And that is Trisha Yearwood. Believe me, baby, I lied. Before that, Lone Star and No News, both big hits from our spotlight year, 1996. Well, that wraps up this edition of Pure American Country. I'm Zach Bennett, proud to continue the legacy of the great Bill Cody, and thank you for making room for us today. And until next time, take care of yourself and always keep a great country song close by.
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8: The title of my message this morning is called The Anointing, The Increase, and the Release of the Anointing. Say it again, I'm anointed. Amen. Say, but I can get more anointed. Amen. The Bible says that Jesus was anointed more than all of his companions. That means, you know why people wanted to go see Jesus? They wanted to go to his miracle meetings. Do you know why they traveled for 3 days and stood outside in line so that they could get to his service? Because Jesus was anointed more than all of his companions. Somebody say praise God. That means of any preachers who were preaching, there had never been anyone who was anointed as Jesus. Well, what does that mean? That means anointing just means the presence of the Holy Spirit was with him in such force and power that his words didn't fall to the ground, but everything that he said came to pass. Where did he learn that from? He learned it from his father. He said, everything I say, I'm not saying it of my own accord. I didn't come up with this myself, but I heard my father say this with me, I will build what my father tells me to build. I will do what my father tells me to do. I will say what my father tells me to say. Amen. So Jesus was anointed. He was anointed more than all of his companions. He was anointed with the oil of gladness more than anyone else. That means Jesus was not some religious fuddy-duddy. Amen. But Jesus was actually the most joyful person who had ever been on planet Earth. Somebody said, those people are happy. Amen. You know why we're happy? Because the Bible says happy is everyone who serves the Lord. Hallelujah. How many of you have ever gotten a really good job before? Say I mean, you maybe had worked in bad jobs previously, and then you worked in a good place, and they took care of you. I mean, they fed you. They asked about you. They were concerned not just about your performance. Amen. But they were concerned about you personally as an individual. That's why they call it human resources. Because the greatest asset that you have within an organization is not the stuff, it's the people. Amen. Hallelujah. Ken Blanchard wrote a book called Raving Fans. And it's a great book. It talks about how that you turn ordinary disinterested people into people who actually catch the vision and they run with it themselves. Somebody say praise God. Hallelujah. So that's what God does. God takes care of us. He's anointed with the oil of gladness more than all of his companions. Happy are those who serve the Lord. So that means that when you begin to serve God, God is interested in you. Amen. Say this with me. As I take an interest in God, God takes an interest in me. Amen. There's things that God can do, and there's things that you can do, and there's things that you can't do that God can do. And watch this. Don't stone me. There are things that you can do that God can't do. Hello? Somebody said, well, it's all God. No, not really. The Bible says that we partner with him because he has assigned certain tasks to you, and he's assigned certain tasks to me. Somebody say amen. And so we catch the vision, we receive the anointing, and then we begin to do what our Father has called us to do. You know, we could pray until we're blue in the face that America would be saved and America would still go to hell. It's not until somebody puts feet to their prayers. Amen. I said, it's not till somebody says, bless God, what does God want to happen with America? God doesn't want America to be destroyed. God wants America to be saved. What does God want to happen with Dominican? God doesn't want Dominica to be destroyed by drugs and alcohol and corruption. God wants Dominican to be saved. I was so happy to get a report this week. Beard Ministries in Dominican. They said the drug dealer that we got to witness to last month, they ran into him again. He's no longer a drug dealer. And then he said, hey, his testimony, I don't sell drugs anymore. Amen. And Tim messaged me. He said, if I took all these trips, if I spent all this money, if I did everything just for this one guy, it's worth it. Because think of all the lives that are going to be saved because he had a change of career. Somebody say, bless God. Amen. But it couldn't happen until somebody caught the vision and said, I'm going to do what God wants done. That's why you must be anointed. Turn to your neighbor and say, you must be anointed. Amen. Turn to your neighbor and say, you need more anointing. Amen. That's why they prayed in the New Testament. They said, God, we received the anointing. We want more anointing. They said, give us more boldness so that we can preach your word without fear. Hallelujah. I was with George at Hampton last week, and we were going around looking for people to witness to. And I said, hey, let's go over here to Wally's. And we just walked around a little bit, and I said, I don't see any open doors. And so I said, let's go over here. We came over here. There was a bar that was on the beach, and we came around the corner, and I said, this is the quietest bar I've ever seen in my life. I mean, this looks like a senior citizen Sunday school. I mean, literally, they're there. They're just sitting there with their hands folded. You know, the music's bumping, but they're just like this. And I said, what is going on? Why is this bar so quiet? And we came around the corner, and there were four police officers wrestling somebody to the ground. And I said, oh, now it all makes sense. There was an anointing. Amen. They came in. They caused those who were disruptible to become reputable. Hallelujah. I said there was an anointing that came in that caused those who were disreputable to become disruptible to become reputable. Somebody say praise God. And so everybody else will go, oh, I'm just here, you know, singing hymns, praying for the nations. Hallelujah. Praise God. Say this with me. The anointing changes people. Hallelujah. Say this with me. The anointing is the Holy Spirit. Amen. Somebody said, I got the Holy Spirit when I got saved. Yes, you did. But I was talking to another friend. He said, we're getting ready to do a bunch of baptisms. He said, is it required to put them all the way under the water? And I said, you remember the story of Achilles? Don't he wish that he was baptized by immersion? Amen. Two of you will get that. That's okay. So baptism is a picture of the death, the burial, and the resurrection of Jesus. And the reason we fully place people under the water is because Jesus was fully dead. He hadn't just fainted. Amen. And then after he was fully dead, the anointing for life came upon his mortal body, and he went from death to life. Somebody say praise God. So when we baptize people in water, it's a picture of how the old man is dead and the new person has now come alive. Somebody say praise the Lord. Well, you understand that when it comes to water baptism, I want you to see that when it comes to the baptism of the Holy Spirit. Because Jesus said, I have come to baptize you with fire, with the anointing, and with the presence of the Holy Spirit. Well, some of you, when you got saved, you just got sprinkled. Amen. I'm not talking about water. I'm saying you got just enough of the Holy Ghost to get you to heaven. Hallelujah. Well, don't turn on me now. I said you got just enough. I'm looking forward to going to heaven. Somebody say amen. But when you got saved, the Holy Spirit comes and he lives on the inside of you. And he's your golden ticket that means you're going to make heaven. Say praise God. Praise God. Amen. But it's up to you how deep you want to go in the baptism. You can go ankle deep. You can go knee deep. You can go waist deep, or you can go clean over your head. God is not going to force you. Amen. But he extends an invitation to every believer. And he says, you can be baptized with fire. You can be baptized with the Holy Spirit. You can be baptized with power from on high. You can be baptized with the presence of the Holy Ghost. And you say, well, I don't know if I want that. I don't know if I trust the people. Amen. Well, we're not the ones baptizing you in the Holy Ghost. I can lay hands on 100 heads, but unless the heart is turned toward receiving from the Lord, it's like laying empty hands on empty heads. Amen. That's why the Bible doesn't say we baptize people in the Holy Ghost. Jesus is the baptizer of the Holy Ghost and fire. Somebody say amen. That's why you can get baptized when you're riding in the car, going through Bennington, Vermont, listening to the upper room, and all of a sudden you're like, where we're going, we don't need roads. Hallelujah. Thank you. Say this with me. Jesus is the baptizer. Amen. So get your eyes off of men. Amen. I said take your eyes off of men and lift your eyes to the heavens. Where does your help come from? The help comes from the Lord, the maker of heaven and earth. Say this with me. Jesus will help me. Jesus will baptize me. Jesus will anoint me with the presence of the Holy Ghost. Hallelujah. Thank you, Lord. Amen. And so the anointing is the Holy Spirit. How to increase and how to release the anointing. Crystal's been on a lemonade kick since summer started. And so I went to get her a lemonade and I filled it up. I didn't know till later that they had extra large cups. Amen. I've been cheating her. I've been getting her the large cups. And then I noticed they had the extra large cup. Now, I don't know how you guys fill your cups. When I fill my cups, I want to make sure I get my money's worth. And so I fill it all the way to the top. And then I put the lid on and I let it overflow into the lid. And then if it's my cup, then I drink out of the lid while I'm walking to the counter. Somebody say amen. I mean, if it's not bubbling out the top of the straw, I want some more. Amen. I'm going to get my $1.07. I know some people who will remain nameless. They'll fill it up, drink it down, fill it up again, and then walk it to the counter. I wouldn't do that. Amen. It's free refills as long as you still have a hand on the ice dispenser. Amen. I want some more. So I was filling it up, and the thing about the foam cups, though, is when you squeeze them, what's on the inside comes out. And so I'm on my way to the counter and I'm squeezing more than I intended to. And so lemonade starts spurting out the top of it, which means I don't want to waste it. I don't want a single drop to fall to the ground. And so there I am licking off the top of the cup, looking like a hillbilly. And she said, you filled it a little full, didn't you? And I said, no, it looks just right to me. Amen. Say this with me, full means overflowing. Say it again. Full means overflowing. Well, I got the Holy Ghost. I'm full. Are you? You look it. Amen. Pray. I smiled once 3 weeks ago. I had a guy that I read about. His wife passed away when she was 50, and they had a great marriage. And then he married a second wife. And he said his second wife was different than his first wife. Somebody say praise God. And here's how she was different. He said his first wife, it wasn't that she was mean, but it was that he never knew where he stood with her. Because he would come in and he'd be like walking on eggshells, waiting to see how things were going to, how it was going to go. And he said, but his second, what? Because she never let anything bubble over to the top. Honey, how are you today? I'm good. Why are you asking? And he said when he married his second wife, there was a noticeable difference because every time he would come into the house, he'd come home from work, he would find her singing. There's within my heart a melody. Jesus whispers sweet and low. Fear not, I am with thee. Peace be still. In all of life's ebb and flow, Jesus,

as I go. And somebody asked him, how's your second wife? He said, I love both my wives. He said, but this wife, I always know how things are. Because every time I come in, she's singing. Amen. So you don't have to wonder. You know, I wonder if there's some Christians that God wants to bless them. But he's wondering how they are. How are they? Well, maybe we'll leave this one alone today. I'll come around again tomorrow. But then there are some Christians that no matter what is affecting them, they're not letting it affect them. Amen. And so they go around, there is within my heart a melody. And so Jesus hears the sound that comes from your heart. That's why the Bible says singing to yourselves, making melody in your heart, singing psalms and hymns unto the Lord. Somebody say amen. Well, who are you singing to? I'm singing to God. I'm in the shower singing to the Lord. That's why, sorry for that picture. That's why some of my greatest visitations from the Lord happen while I'm in the shower. I'm like, what are you doing in here? He's like, I made you. I've seen everything you got. Amen. Hallelujah. Thank you. I mean, you know, sometimes when you're in the shower, especially if you're a parent, that's the only time that he can catch you when you're by yourself. Some of you, you're going to get anointed when you're on the toilet. Amen. I mean, instead of scrolling your phone, hello, reading bad news, getting hemorrhoids, just say, I feel a mighty move of God. I feel a mighty move of God. I feel a mighty, mighty move. I feel a mighty move of God. Hallelujah. I feel a mighty move of God. I feel a mighty move of God. I feel a mighty, mighty, mighty, mighty, mighty move of God. Hallelujah. Thank you, Lord.

Pastor, are you saying that I can be anointed while I'm on the toilet? Amen. He said, I will never leave you and I'll never forsake you. Amen. I said, he'll never leave you and he'll never forsake you. Say this with me. I'm anointed. Amen. The anointing's not just for Sunday. The title of my message, how to increase and release the anointing. I said, I'm helping people this morning how to increase and how to release the anointing. Thank you, Lord. Luke chapter 8. And Jesus told a parable. And he told the parable because there were some people listening that he didn't want to understand. One day Jesus told a story in the form of a parable to a large crowd, verse 4, that had gathered from many towns to hear him. Say anointed. Anointed. Amen. Do we have anybody from outside of Newport that's here with us? Just make some noise. You're from outside of Newport. Amen. That means that this church has an anointing that extends beyond the boundaries of Newport. Somebody say praise God. A farmer went out to plant his seed. And as he scattered it across the field, some seed fell on the footpath where it was stepped on and the birds ate it. Other seed fell among the rocks and it began to grow. But the plant soon wilted and it died because of a lack of moisture. Other seed fell among the thorns that grew up with it and choked out the tender plants. Still other seed fell on good soil. This seed grew and produced a crop that was 100 times as much as been planted. So that's a lot of anointing. How many of you, when you give your offering, you want to have 100-fold return on your offering? Is there anybody besides me, you're believing for 100-fold return on your offering? Who wants to know how to have your offering be the most anointed offering that you've ever given? So you're not just plucking it in the bucket out of some sense of religious tradition. You're not just giving it so that we can keep the lights on. No, you're giving it with an expectation that this is good seed going into good soil and I'm going to receive 100-fold return on everything that I give. Somebody say amen. How many of you want 100-fold anointing on your family? You want to know that everything that you've invested, your children and your grandchildren are not going to die young, but they're going to live a long time and they're going to do the works of God. Everything that you've invested in your family will not be put to waste, but it will come back bearing a mighty harvest in the name of Jesus. How many of you want to have an anointing on your ministry? You want to know as you preach the word that it's not going to fall to the ground, but that God will go with you as he was with Elijah, as he was with John the Baptist, and as he was with Jesus, so he will be with you. I'm preaching this morning on how to increase and release the anointing. Say there is an anointing and I can have it. Hallelujah. You're not going to spend your life in waste and in want. My friends were at the nursing home and they were talking with a man who used to be a very, very important man. And he said, I reached a certain age and my children wanted my money. And so they put me in this nursing home before my time. That's not going to be your story. As your years are, so shall your strength be. As your years are, so shall your... They're not going to kill the golden goose. They're going to say it's more anointed to have your company than it is to send you away and have your stuff. I said it's more anointed to have your company than it is to send you away and have your stuff. How many of you want that anointing on your life? Where people aren't after what you have, they're after what you have. I said people aren't after what you have, they're after what you have.
They say, I want to get under the spout where the glory pours out. Listen, if they take your stuff and when you're gone and your stuff runs out, then they run out. But if they get a hold of what's on you, if they can tap into what's in you, then they will discover the source of your success and the never-ending supply. Hallelujah. Thank you, Lord. I'm preaching on how to increase and release the anointing. Say, there's an anointing, and I can have it. Hallelujah. Jesus said, I can have it. I'm going to get it. I'm not leaving without it. I will have this anointing in my life, in my family, in my ministry, in my finances, in my health, and in my body, from glory to glory and from strength to strength. But listen, you can be around the anointing. You can even receive from the anointing. You can participate in the anointing and miss the anointing. Hello. Judas was one of the most anointed disciples with Jesus. Jesus actually gave him the money bag. And he so devalued the anointing that he sold Jesus out for $21.60. I mean, if you're going to at least sell him out, get a good price. I tell pastors, when I talk to young pastors, I tell them all the time, I say, don't sell Jesus out for an affair. I said, don't sell Jesus. If you're going to sell him out, at least get a harem. I'm preaching to somebody today. I said, don't sell Jesus out for an affair. If you're going to sell him out, at least get a harem. Amen. Don't sell Jesus out for a bowl of beans. Amen. Do you know why Jacob was anointed and Esau wasn't? Because Esau despised the anointing. He said, what's the blessing? Who needs a blessing? Who needs hands laid on them? Who needs a father's prayer? Jacob said, I'm going to get it. By hook or by crook, I'll have it. If I have to put on a mask and wear stinky gym socks, I'm getting that anointing. I'm preaching this morning on the anointing, the increase and the release of the anointing of God. Say there were four soils. Some of the seed fell on the path, and the birds of the air came and plucked it up before it could even be planted. That is talking about the work of the devil. There are some people who will go to hell because of the devil. You preach the word to them and they get hijacked. Say, it's not going to be me. Say, it will not be me. Amen. They get hijacked. They listen to the voices of the world. They listen to the voices of the enemy. They listen to the voices of the... Now listen, many of the people who miss heaven will actually miss heaven not because of pride, but they'll miss heaven because of the accusation that causes them to think that they're not worthy to receive the blessed things of God. Are you with me? The devil speaks to me and says, you can never get saved. After everything that you've done, God would never take you back. You've already made commitments to me. I mean, I gave you the golden fiddle. And so they miss heaven because they believe the lie of the enemy rather than believing and receiving the engrafted, anointed word of God into their heart. Say, that's not going to happen to me. Amen. Number two. There are some who the seed falls on the ground and then it grows up among the rocks. And so it has no water. It has no water. It has no water to nourish it. There are people who've gotten saved and they despise the Holy Ghost. They're saved. Amen. They're going to heaven.
But without the Holy Ghost, they'll never receive the victory in this life. Listen, religion is the same. Religion is the same all around the world. Do you know one of the biggest mistakes that happened in the early church about 300, 250 to 300, is when there was such a national revival that swept across Rome.

Iris, and we're going to call her Mary and baby Jesus. We're going to take all the forms of religion and we're going to mix it with paganism and we're going to call it the church. And they had no power. It doesn't matter if it's Baptist, Catholic, or Hindu. Religion without water never leads to life. And so there was some seed that fell on the path. They received the word with joy. And yet they had no water. Turn to your neighbor and say, don't die of thirst 3 feet from a well. I said, don't die of thirst 3 feet from a well. And I told the Lord years ago, I said, I refuse to lead a service without a move of the Holy Ghost. Amen. I refuse. I'll just sit down. Amen. We're not going to play tiddlywinks. We're not going to make daisy chains. People need water. You know, that drug dealer in Dominican, his life will not be changed by motivation. It couldn't be changed by argumentation. The only thing, I actually told the Lord, it was the Holy Ghost. I had just been laying hands on people, and I was so full that I felt like I was going to explode. And I'm walking off the step, and I said, God, this has been a phenomenal trip. I said, the only thing that I didn't get to do is I didn't get to lead the head drug dealer to the Lord, and I really wanted an opportunity to introduce him to you. And I had no sooner had the words left my heart, they didn't even leave my mouth, than somebody said, hey, our boss wants to talk to you. Hallelujah. I said, praise God. Say the Holy Ghost. There are some meetings that you can't arrange, but the Holy Ghost can. Amen. And somebody said, what did you say to him? I made him an offer that he couldn't refuse. He said, I need money. I said, you want money? He said, yeah, I need money. He said, I don't want to sell drugs, but I need money. I said, you want money? And he said, yes. And are you going to give me some? And I said, I don't have any money with me. I said, but the guy that I serve has mucho dinero. Mucho, mucho. More than all the drug dealers. Amen. The God that Tim and Andrea serve has mucho dinero. Amen. And I said, so if you want money, you've come to the right place. Amen. Hallelujah. Seek first the kingdom of God and his righteousness. And then all these things will be added unto you. Say the Holy Ghost. Say the anointing. Number three. Some seed fell and it grew, but it grew up among thorns. And it was choked out by the cares of this life. Now watch this. All of us know people who used to serve the Lord with gladness. All of us know people who used to be anointed. All of us know people who were so filled with potential, but watch out for the thorns. I said, watch out for the thorns. You know, the disciples were so concerned about the thorns, they said, shouldn't we just go in and pull the thorns out? Yeah, wouldn't you like to have that ministry, Mr. Devil? I'll just go tiptoe through the tulips. Saved, lost, saved, lost, saved, lost. And Jesus said, no, don't pull the thorns out, because if you do, you're going to damage the wheat. He said, who do you think you are, you foul devil? He said, don't go trying to separate who's saved and who's not saved. I don't think they're really saved. I don't give a fig what you think. Amen. God knows their heart. Hallelujah. And he knows your heart. Stop looking at their heart and start looking at your heart. Stop looking at where they're missing it and start asking the Lord to help you not to miss it. That's what Paul said. He said, it would be a shame if I ran this race and I missed out on the glory for myself. What are you talking about, Paul?

0: Paul, look at everything that you've done. But we're not saved by what we've done. We're saved because of what he did. I said, we're not saved by what we've done. We're saved because of what he did. And so Paul said, God, don't let me take my eyes off of what you've done for me. When I think about the Lord and what he's done for me, if I think about people, I'll be discouraged. Because I'll say, well, why haven't they done more for me after everything I've done? If I think about people, I'll be discouraged. But I don't think about people. I think about the Lord. And I say, I have not even begun to give my life as an offering and as a sacrifice to pour it out upon him because of what he has done for me. I'm not missing anything. Amen. I said, I'm not missing anything. You're not missing anything. The Lord is your shepherd. You have everything that you need. The Lord is your shepherd. You have, amen. And he can separate between the sheep and the goats. So other people don't have to. Amen. So he doesn't try to get the goats to jump into the truck. He just feeds the sheep. I said he just feeds the sheep. Amen. And how do you know the difference between a sheep and a goat? Because when you ring the dinner bell, sheep come. Amen. Because sheep are hungry. And when you ring the dinner bell, the goats say, bah, I don't know about that. Here's a quick distinction. Are you a sheep or a goat? How do I know? Are you hungry? Say, I'm hungry. Are you hungry? Say, I'm hungry. And if you're hungry, you're a sheep. And I want to eat. I want to drink. And then I want to have a mighty move of God.
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9: Wrapping up the weekend in fine style. Again, low humidity levels and plenty of sunshine, mixing with some fair weather clouds through the afternoon. Highs again today will be in the low and mid 80s before dropping into the upper 50s and lower 60s under fair skies tonight. A little more humidity with temperatures in the lower 80s on Monday, but still partial sunshine and a small chance of a late day shower or storm. Higher humidity and a better chance of showers and storms Tuesday. From Stormwatch 9 Weather Center, I'm meteorologist Kevin Skorupa.
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3: Wrapping up the weekend in fine style. Again, low humidity levels and plenty of sunshine, mixing with some fair weather clouds through the afternoon. Highs again today will be in the low and mid 80s before dropping.

0: dropping into the upper 50s and lower 60s under fair skies tonight. A little more humidity with temperatures in the lower 80s on Monday, but still partial sunshine and a small chance of a late day shower storm. Higher humidity and a better chance of showers and storms Tuesday. From Stormwatch 9 Weather Center, I'm meteorologist Kevin Skorupa.
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1: Well, I guess it was back in 63 when eating my cooking got the better of me, so I asked this little girl I was going with to be my wife. Well, she said she would, so I said I do. But I'd have said I wouldn't if I'd have just knew how saying I do was gonna screw up all of my life. Well, the first few years weren't all that bad. I'll never forget the good times we had, cause I'm reminded every month when I send her the child support. Well, it wasn't too long till the lust all died, and I'll admit I wasn't too surprised the day I come home and found my suitcase sitting out on the porch. Well, I tried to get in, she changed the lock. Then I found this note taped on the mailbox that said, "Goodbye, Turkey, my attorney will be in touch." So I decided right then and there I was gonna do what's right, give her fair share. But brother,

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See? Well, then they start talking about child support, alimony, and the cost of the court. Didn't take me long to figure out how far in the toilet I was. I'm telling you, they have made a mistake, 'cause it ain't

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1: Old man Wrigley lived in that white house down the street where I grew up. 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We struck a friendship up. 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Lost his wife, lost his baby. 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I asked him what he meant.

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She said, "Oh, by the way, son,

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All bluegrass fans, we've got some great music lined up for you this week on Into the Blue. Frank Sullivan and Dirty Kitchen, Laura Lee Jones, Bronwyn Keith Hines, Mylon Miller, Kevin Denny, and many, many others. 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
6: Fair skies again tonight. Temperatures dropping back into the upper 50s and lower 60s. Partly to mostly sunny skies going into Monday. Temperatures in the afternoon will be in the lower 80s. You'll probably notice a little more humidity in the air. 20% chance of a late day shower storm. A better chance of some afternoon showers and storms Tuesday with higher humidity and highs in the lower 80s. From Stormwatch 9 Weather Center, I'm meteorologist Kevin Skarupa.
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4: Fair skies again tonight. Temperatures dropping back into the upper 50s and lower 60s. Partly to mostly sunny skies going into Monday. Temperatures in the afternoon will be in the lower 80s. You'll probably notice a little more humidity in the air. 20% chance of a late day shower or storm. A better chance of some afternoon showers and storms Tuesday with higher humidity and highs in the lower 80s. From Stormwatch 9 Weather Center, I'm meteorologist Kevin Skorupa.
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And his hunger burns. 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
2: Fair skies again tonight. Temperatures dropping back into the upper 50s and lower 60s. Partly to mostly sunny skies going into Monday. Temperatures in the afternoon will be in the lower 80s. You'll probably notice a little more humidity in the air. 20% chance of a late day shower or storm. A better chance of some afternoon showers and storms Tuesday with higher humidity and highs in the lower 80s. From Stormwatch 9 Weather Center, I'm meteorologist Kevin Skorupa.
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3: Fair skies again tonight. Temperatures dropping back into the upper 50s and lower 60s. Partly to mostly sunny skies going into Monday. Temperatures in the afternoon will be in the lower 80s. You'll probably notice a little more humidity in the air. 20% chance of a late day shower storm. A better chance of some afternoon showers and storms Tuesday with higher humidity and highs in the lower 80s. From Stormwatch 9 Weather Center, I'm meteorologist Kevin Skorupa.
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1: There once was a musical troupe, a pickin' singin' folk group. 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
6: Fair skies again tonight. Temperatures dropping back into the upper 50s and lower 60s. Partly to mostly sunny skies going into Monday. Temperatures in the afternoon will be in the lower 80s. You'll probably notice a little more humidity in the air. 20% chance of a late day shower storm. A better chance of some afternoon showers and storms Tuesday with higher humidity and highs in the lower 80s. From Stormwatch 9 Weather Center, I'm meteorologist Kevin Skorupa.
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4: Fair skies again tonight. Temperatures dropping back into the upper 50s and lower 60s. Partly to mostly sunny skies going into Monday. Temperatures in the afternoon will be in the lower 80s. You'll probably notice a little more humidity in the air. 20% chance of a late day shower or storm. A better chance of some afternoon showers and storms Tuesday with higher humidity and highs in the lower 80s. From Stormwatch 9 Weather Center, I'm meteorologist Kevin Skorupa.
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1: 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One.

There's a box of greasy parts sitting in the trunk of that 65. Still waiting on you and your grandpa.

Woke all alone one Sunday morning with this song stuck in my head. And in that moment, something or someone spoke to me. They said there was still a verse that needed to be written for this song. And to get up and write it down. There's a book that's sitting in your house somewhere that could use some dusting off. There's a man who died for all our sins.

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1: 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Come out for an evening of fun with family, friends, and your local officers. Yard games, face painting, a touch a truck, and great food from local vendors. 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WCNL will be broadcasting live from the event, so come say hello. National Night Out, Tuesday, August 4th, 5:30 to 8 at the Newport Town Common. 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
4: Fair skies again tonight. Temperatures dropping back into the upper 50s and lower 60s. Partly to mostly sunny skies going into Monday. Temperatures in the afternoon will be in the lower 80s. You'll probably notice a little more humidity in the air. 20% chance of a late day shower or storm. A better chance of some afternoon showers and storms Tuesday with higher humidity and highs in the lower 80s. From Storm Watch 9 Weather Center, I'm meteorologist Kevin Skorupa.

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1: Fair skies again tonight. Temperatures dropping back into the upper 50s and lower 60s. Partly to mostly sunny skies going into Monday. Temperatures in the afternoon will be in the lower 80s. You'll probably notice a little more humidity in the air. 20% chance of a late day shower or storm. A better chance of some afternoon showers and storms Tuesday with higher humidity and highs in the lower 80s. From Storm Watch 9 Weather Center, I'm meteorologist Kevin Skorupa.

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And if you spoke at all, you just said hi to Big John. Somebody said he came from New Orleans, where he got in a fight over a Cajun queen, and a crashing blow from a huge right hand sent a Louisiana fella

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With Jackson timbers, they started back down. 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

0: Bluegrass fans, we've got some great music lined up for you this week on Into the Blue. Frank Sullivan and Dirty Kitchen, Laura Lee Jones, Bronwyn, Keith Hines, Mylon Miller, Kevin Denny, and many, many others. 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That's Into the Blue with me, your host, Terry Hurd. I hope you'll join me right here. And you can catch 3 full hours of Into the Blue every Saturday morning from 7 till 10 here on Country 1010 WCNL AM.
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4: Fair skies again tonight. Temperatures dropping back into the upper 50s and lower 60s. Partly to mostly sunny skies going into Monday. Temperatures in the afternoon will be in the lower 80s. You'll probably notice a little more humidity in the air. 20% chance of a late day shower or storm. A better chance of some afternoon showers and storms Tuesday with higher humidity and highs in the lower 80s. From Storm Watch 9 Weather Center, I'm meteorologist Kevin Skorupa.

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6: Fair skies again tonight. Temperatures dropping back into the upper 50s and lower 60s. Partly to mostly sunny skies going into Monday. Temperatures in the afternoon will be in the lower 80s. You'll probably notice a little more humidity in the air. 20% chance of a late day shower storm. A better chance of some afternoon showers and storms Tuesday with higher humidity and highs in the lower 80s. From Storm Watch 9 Weather Center, I'm meteorologist Kevin Skorupa.

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4: Fair skies again tonight. Temperatures dropping back into the upper 50s and lower 60s. Partly to mostly sunny skies going into Monday. Temperatures in the afternoon will be in the lower 80s. You'll probably notice a little more humidity in the air. 20% chance of a late day shower or storm. A better chance of some afternoon showers and storms Tuesday with higher humidity and highs in the lower 80s. From Storm Watch 9 Weather Center, I'm meteorologist Kevin Skorupa.

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4: Fair skies again tonight. Temperatures dropping back into the upper 50s and lower 60s. Partly to mostly sunny skies going into Monday. Temperatures in the afternoon will be in the lower 80s. You'll probably notice a little more humidity in the air. 20% chance of a late day shower storm. A better chance of some afternoon showers and storms Tuesday with higher humidity and highs in the lower 80s. From Stormwatch 9 Weather Center, I'm meteorologist Kevin Skorupa.

I was walking home from school on a cold winter day. Took a shortcut through the woods and I lost my way. It was getting late.

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4: 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The Crook and Chase countdown begins now. Number 30.
5: Laying out the principles of good old country values from his roots in Columbia, Tennessee, just south of Nashville. Once again, Shane Prophet is back on the countdown with his new song called Long Live Country.

0: Jane Proffitt with a new song hitting at number 30, Long Live Country. That's our new anthem here on Crooked Chase. I dig it. Hi, everybody. I'm Lori Ann Crook.
1: I'm Charlie Chase. Welcome to the Countdown. Great to be with you again this weekend. And boy, do we have a great lineup of stars today. First of all, a teen who is no newcomer, Lakeland Lemmings, is releasing her debut album. She's been working on it since she was 12. What a story she has. And veteran entertainer Brantley Gilbert is back with new music true to his heart, very raw and revealing from his new album called Sins of the Father.
0: Also, this is very cool. We are celebrating the career of Joe DiMaccina. For 30 years, Jody has been impacting country music, overcoming a lot along the way, but still making new music that you will hear today. The stories she has to tell, including Tim McGraw's role in her legacy.
1: Plus, longtime friends Laura and Elena and Kane Brown have done it again. Another great collab. We're going to play it for you. Of course, the biggest hits in country music are center stage. At 29 for a second week, it's Blake Shelton and Let Him In Anyway.

Blake Shelton at number 29, Let Him In Anyway. And next at 28, another country boy from the wide open cattle ranching community down in Stephenville, Texas, who's on tour performing to huge crowds right now in our nation's biggest cities. It's Hudson Westbrook making a two-space climb with Painted You Pretty.

0: This time last year, it was number one across the nation on our Crook and Chase countdown, Single Again. That is Josh Ross. One of his recent tour mates, by the way, John Party, is gearing up to hit the road this fall. Tickets for Party's The Gambling Man Tour are on sale as of this weekend. Alexandra Kay will open those shows, and she's actually up next after the break.
1: Also, Jody Messina reflects on her 30-year career with her first number one hit produced by Tim McGraw and his magic touch.
2: Tim is meticulous, I guess you could say, in the studio.
1: Hey, everybody. Crook and Chase here. We didn't just promise a first-class country music cruise. We showed out with a top-shelf country cruise. You were either there or you're getting on board next time. Well, next time is here, and the bar is set. Don't miss the second sailing, March 2027.
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9: Fair skies again tonight. Temperatures dropping back into the upper 50s and lower 60s. Partly to mostly sunny skies going into Monday. Temperatures in the afternoon will be in the lower 80s. You'll probably notice a little more humidity in the air. 20% chance of a late day shower storm. A better chance of some afternoon showers and storms Tuesday with higher humidity and highs in the lower 80s. From Stormwatch 9 Weather Center, I'm meteorologist Kevin Skorupa.
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1: As we mentioned earlier, here's the rising star opening on John Party's upcoming tour. She's Alexandra Kay. This is Straight for the Heart at number 27.

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1: Presented by Big Loud Records, it's Morgan Wallen with Don't We.

He's our Power Player of the Week, Morgan Wallen, and Don't We? Next up on the countdown is Russell Dickerson making his mark with Worth Your Wild, advancing two spaces to 26.

0: Don't you love that title, Worth Your Wild? Russell Dickerson ended number 26 on the Crook and Chase Countdown. And it sure has been a wild career ride for our longtime buddy Jody Messina. She marks three decades in country music this year. And, well, we've been there from the beginning.
1: We have, from the very beginning. Now, throughout the show today, we are celebrating Miss Jody with some revealing throwback interviews, revisiting her biggest hits, and sharing her new music with you. It has been one heck of a journey. Jody barreled out of Boston at the age of 19 and took on Nashville right away. This is very interesting. She met another struggling artist, and when he hit big, he paved the way for her record deal and co-produced her biggest hits alongside his own producer, Byron Gallimore. Who am I talking about? Well, that guy who believed in Jody Messina from the very beginning is superstar, now Hall of Fame inductee, Tim McGraw. And it was Tim's steady guiding hand that helped launch Jody's career.
2: What kind of producer is Tim? We all know Tim. We see him on stage.
3: Oh, yeah.
2: Go in the studio. What kind of man is he to work with?
3: Tim is meticulous, I guess you could say, in the studio.
2: Hard to please?
3: No. He gets his point across really well, and I think that that's great as far as being an artist, as far as what he expects from me and what kind of ideas he has for me to do.
2: Were you fearful that you would have to clash with him?
3: No, because we were friends before even he produced my first album.
2: Right.
3: And we would discuss, you know, things, music, you know, oh, well, I've heard this song such and such wrote, you know, I thought it was great. And I'd be like, well, you know, it's not for me, but I guess, you know what I mean?
2: Yeah.
3: So we had always had great communication between the two of us and respect for each other's opinion.
4: It's true. There is an art, I think, in the studio to, as you said, expressing your opinion like Tim does without hurting people's feelings. And you were saying he's pretty good at that.
3: Oh, he's great. His whole character. I mean, he's very laid back, but I mean, people kind of, you kind of know that he, when he says something, that that's what he expects. He expects the best. I wish that I could show everybody that side of him. He is such a hard worker, and he's always there. I mean, even though he might fly in from L.A. one night, and then my session is like 9 o'clock the next morning, he's there.
0: Well, with the support and guidance of Tim McGraw, a couple of years into her career, Jody scored her first number one hit, a song called Bye Bye. Here it is from 1998.

0: baby, bye-bye.
1: Jody Messina, her first number one hit, and now certified double platinum. That is Bye Bye from her album, I'm All Right. Both of those titles were written by singer-songwriter Phil Vassar, who is a nominee this year for the Nashville Songwriters Hall of Fame.
2: Tremendous honor right there. Hey, coming up on Crook and Chase, Brantley Gilbert is releasing a new album this weekend called Sins of the Father, delving into his personal life and his true talents.
3: I don't have a Carrie Underwood voice.
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It's Bar None, a recent Crooked Chase hit from Jordan Davis, who shares the stage this weekend and again in August on some big festivals with our next Countdown star, who is Graylin James. He's back at 25 with Water at a Wedding.

Water at a Wedding, Graylin James at number 25. And Thomas Rhett sure is taking us to church. One of his favorite devotionals is Jesus Calling. So every now and then, he'll post a reading sharing what he's going through and how the Word gets him through. And he writes about it as well in this song, Be a Light.